0: a new task force to look at the risks and opportunities from artificial intelligence. The Wall Street Journal says it'll recommend what role the US government should play in overseeing the technology, with a report due within 4 months. Kemi Badenoch's promising to end what she calls a childcare cliff edge if the Conservatives return to power. She'd abolish a threshold, stopping parents who earn more than £100,000 a year from accessing free childcare. A murder investigation has been launched after a 40-year-old man was shot dead in West London. Officers were called to East Acton just before 8 o'clock on Friday night after members of the public reported hearing gunshots. No arrests have been made. In sport, Wakefield are Rugby League Super League champions for the first time following a 23-10 victory over Warrington in the grand final at Old Trafford. Trinity head coach Darrell Powell says his players put in an incredible display.
1: I just thought we didn't really look troubled. I thought we were superb today. That's a big performance from an unbelievable group of blokes.
0: England made it back-to-back wins in the Nations League by hammering Croatia 7-0. And Scotland have their first victory under Sebastian Pugnoli after getting past North Macedonia 2-0. Max Verstappen claimed Red Bull's first pole position of the F1 season as he beat Lewis Hamilton in qualifying for the Bahrain Grand Prix in Malaysia. That's the latest. I'm Barry Weir.
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1: From the Sky News Centre at 2, plans to scrap jury trials for serious crimes in England and Wales have been dropped. The government initially set out the proposals to tackle a backlog of cases, but has now announced only some fraud and financial offences will be heard by just a judge. Magistrates will be given more powers to hand out longer sentences instead. Last month, Justice Secretary Alex Norris hinted there would be changes to the original plans.
2: People have raised really important concerns about this, so the Prime Minister is a new Prime Minister, myself is a new Minister responsible for the justice system. We are looking at that again, and when we bring back the bill in October, that will reflect those things that we've heard.
1: Green Party members will vote later on whether Zionism, the movement supporting a Jewish state in Israel, should be classed as racist. Deputy Leader Muthan Ali supports the motion, but other senior figures are worried it'll make Jewish people feel unwelcome in the party. Parents earning at least £100,000 per year have been promised access to 30 hours of free childcare a week if the Conservatives regain power. Party leader Kemi Badenoch says the threshold currently puts mums and dads off working. North Korea says its test fired an intermediate-range missile overseen by leader Kim Jong-un. State media says it hit a target 1,000 kilometres away, although South Korea puts the flight distance at more than 700 kilometres. In sport, Warrington missed out on a first Rugby League Super League title with a 23-10 defeat to Wakefield in the grand final. The Wolves were 19-0 down at half-time at Old Trafford. Head coach Sam Burgess says his team were overpowered in the opening period.
3: Physically, the first half we lost. You know, the stats are relatively similar in terms of possession, completions. We're just territory-wise, they beat us physically.
1: And in football, England clinched back-to-back wins in the Nations League in style by thrashing Croatia 7-0. Scotland beat North Macedonia by 2-0. That's the latest. I'm Barry Weir.
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And if your man gives you trouble just to move out on the double, and you don't let it trouble your brain, cause away goes trouble down the drain. Said away goes trouble down the drain.

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1: From the Sky News Centre at 3, plans to reduce the number of jury trials in England and Wales are being scaled back. Only some fraud and financial offences will now be heard by judges, rather than the wider range of crimes in the original proposals. Magistrates will instead get powers to hand out longer sentences, but critics say that could push 25,000 more cases a year into lower courts. Criminal defence lawyer Greg Foxsmith warned about that idea back in March.
2: There's not enough magistrates, there's not enough magistrates' court sitting hours. It simply wouldn't work. In fact, all that will happen is you'll have a backlog of cases in the magistrates' court.
1: The White House is reported to have set up a new task force to look at the risks and opportunities from artificial intelligence. The Wall Street Journal says it'll recommend what role the US government should play in overseeing the technology, with a report due within 4 months. Kemi Badenoch's promising to end what she calls a childcare cliff edge if the Conservatives return to power. She'd abolish a threshold stopping parents who earn more than £100,000 a year from accessing free childcare. A murder investigation has been launched after a 40-year-old man was shot dead in West London. Officers were called to East Acton just before 8 o'clock on Friday night after members of the public reported hearing gunshots. In sport, Wakefield are Rugby League Super League champions for the first time, following a 23-10 victory over Warrington in the grand final at Old Trafford. Trinity head coach Darrell Powell says his players put in an incredible display.
3: I just thought we didn't really look troubled. I thought we were superb today. That's a big performance from an unbelievable group of blokes.
1: England made it back-to-back wins in the Nations League by hammering Croatia 7-0. Scotland have their first victory under Sebastian Pokuloni after getting past North Macedonia 2-0. And Max Verstappen claimed Red Bull's first pole position of the F1 season as he beat Lewis Hamilton in qualifying for the Bahrain Grand Prix. That's the latest. I'm Barry Weir.
0: This is
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1: From the Sky News Centre at 4, plans to scrap jury trials for some serious crimes in England and Wales have been dropped. The government initially set out the proposals to tackle a backlog of cases, but has now announced only some fraud and financial offences will be heard by just a judge. Magistrates will be given more powers to hand out longer sentences instead. Last month, Justice Secretary Alex Norris hinted there would be changes to those original plans.
2: People have raised really important concerns about this, so the Prime Minister is a new Prime Minister, myself is a new Minister responsible for the justice system. We are looking at that again, and when we bring back the bill in October, that will reflect those things that we've heard.
1: Green Party members will vote later on whether Zionism, the movement supporting a Jewish state in Israel, should be classed as racist. Deputy Leader Muhsin Ali supports the motion, but other senior figures are worried it'll make Jewish people feel unwelcome in the party. North Korea says it test-fired an intermediate-range missile overseen by leader Kim Jong-un. State media says it hit a target 1,000 kilometres away, although South Korea puts the flight distance at more than 700 kilometres. In sport, Warrington missed out on a first Rugby League Super League title with a 23-10 defeat to Wakefield in the grand final. The Wolves were 19-0 down at half-time at Old Trafford. Head coach Sam Burgess says his team were overpowered in the opening period.
3: Physically, the first half we lost. You know, the stats are relatively similar in terms of possession, completions. We're just territory-wise, they beat us physically.
1: England clinched back-to-back wins in the Nations League in style by thrashing Croatia 7-0. Scotland's 2-0 win in North Macedonia was the first under their new manager, Sebastian Pukunuli. And the most expensive Glastonbury tickets in history go on sale this morning. It'll cost you £408 to get in for the weekend. It's the first time the amount has ever passed the £400 mark. That's the latest. I'm Barry Weir.
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1: From the Sky News Centre at 5, Andy Burnham scrapped a plan to cut back on jury trials. Former Justice Secretary David Lammy wanted them limited to the most serious crimes and offences carrying more than 3 years in prison to reduce a backlog. Now, it'll only change for fraud and financial cases. Families where one parent earns more than £100,000 a year have been promised access to 30 hours of free childcare a week if the Conservatives regain power. Party leader Kemi Badenoch says the threshold currently puts mums and dads off working. She'll be speaking to members later at the party's conference, which starts today in Birmingham.
2: We are going the right way. Lots of new people are joining. We have new policies. We have new plans. And I think that people will see that we have gone on a journey. We're not the party that the public said no to in 2024.
1: Labour insists the government has put more focus and investment on early years than previous ones. The White House is reported to have set up a new task force to look at the risks and opportunities from artificial intelligence. The Wall Street Journal says it'll recommend what role the US government should play in overseeing the technology, with a report due within 4 months. A murder investigation has been launched after a 40-year-old man was shot dead in West London. Officers were called to East Acton just before 8 o'clock on Friday night after members of the public reported hearing gunshots. In sport, Wakefield are Rugby League Super League champions for the first time following a 23-10 victory over Warrington in the grand final at Old Trafford. Trinity head coach Darrell Powell says his players put in an incredible display.
3: I just thought we didn't really look troubled. I thought we were superb today. That's a big performance from an unbelievable group of blokes.
1: England made it back-to-back wins in the Nations League by hammering Croatia 7-0. Scotland have their first victory under Sebastian Pokoniglu after getting past North Macedonia 2-0. And Max Verstappen has claimed Red Bull's first pole position of the F1 season. That's the latest. I'm Barry Weir.
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1: From the Sky News Centre at 6, Andy Burnham scrapped a plan to cut back on jury trials in England and Wales. Former Justice Secretary David Lammy wanted them limited to the most serious crimes and offences, carrying more than 3 years in prison to reduce a backlog. Now it'll only change for fraud and financial cases. Last month, Justice Secretary Alex Norris hinted at changes.
2: People have raised really important concerns about this. So the Prime Minister is a new Prime Minister, myself is a new Minister responsible for the justice system. We are looking at that again, and when we bring back the bill in October, that will reflect those things.
1: Green Party members will vote later on whether Zionism, support for a Jewish state in Israel, should be classed as racist. Deputy Leader Mothin Ali backs the motion. Others worry about the message it sends to Jewish people. The Drumcree parade standoff continues a week after the march was due to go ahead in Portadown. Orange men held a rally calling for it to go ahead last night, while opponents gathered on the mainly nationalist Garvaki Road to support residents. Police are investigating after a man was shot dead as people gathered for a memorial service in West London. Officers were called to East Acton on Friday. England manager Thomas Tuchel says their 7-0 thrashing of Croatia in the Nations League helps them move on after their World Cup semi-final exit. His team conceded in stoppage time in a 2-1 defeat to Argentina in July.
3: We adjusted some stuff after the World Cup, and we played now in the same manner all three matches. We're getting better at it, and the team buys into it. This is the most important, and that's why full credit to the players.
1: Scotland have their first win since Sebastian Pokanoli took charge in August. They secured a 2-0 victory in North Macedonia. And the most expensive Glastonbury tickets ever go on sale later. It'll cost you £408 for the weekend. That's the latest. I'm Faye De Silva.
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1: From the Sky News Centre at 7. The Prime Minister's scrapping plans to get rid of some jury trials for more serious criminal cases in England and Wales. Andy Burnham's predecessor wanted to only keep them in place for offences including murder to help tackle a backlog. Sir Keir Starmer had said all others would be put before a judge alone, but the PM says that scaled-down approach would now only apply to some fraud and financial crimes. Our political correspondent Amanda Acas says the original proposals were controversial.
2: Lawyers argue it would undermine the principles of justice and also questioned whether the changes would even be effective at tackling the scale of the backlog.
1: Israeli investigators say they'll take part in the interrogation of the co-pilot who allegedly tried to crash a plane flying from Dubai to Tel Aviv. Omani national Hamam al-Hamani's accused of attacking the captain of the Fly Dubai service with an axe. Reform UK spent more on social media campaigns over the past couple of months than other parties combined. Around £380,000 went on online ads over August and September. Protesters have taken to the streets of cities across Spain, calling for better protection for people who rent homes. Police fired rubber bullets last night. Wakefield celebrating being crowned Super League champions for the first time in their history after beating Warrington 23-10 in the grand final. Trinity were in the championship just 2 years ago, and captain Mike McMeekin admits it's a remarkable turnaround.
3: Just unbelievably proud of the boys. To gain that belief probably 6-7 weeks ago, and then just to keep that form going. And obviously, we beat Wigan away last week, and it's tough to then bounce back again the week after, then perform like that, and you know, outstanding tonight.
1: England recorded their biggest win under Thomas Tuchel, thrashing Croatia 7-0 in the Nations League. Scotland's first victory under boss Sebastian Pokanoli saw them beat North Macedonia 2-0. That's the latest. I'm Faye De Silva.
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16: Hello and welcome to the Golden Years. 60 minutes of pure nostalgia as we take you back to 1979.
17: It was the largest gathering ever of caretakers, cleaners, dustmen and nurses, all the people who provide the public services. About 30,000 attended, less than expected, but considering the bitter cold, an impressive number. Their individual stories amounted to the same complaint, low pay.
18: I'll take on £40 a week with overtime. That's with overtime.
17: And how hard do you find to live on that? You
18: can't live on it, it's impossible.
19: Oh, well, after Slobbridge, we take on about £37.
17: And why have you joined this demonstration today?
19: Well, to get more money for the job we do. If the lorry drivers can have it, we need it more, we fight to save life.
20: I'm full-time, I only take home £27, I'm an assistant cook.
17: And how long is that for?
20: From 8 till 2:30.
17: Well, every day of the week?
20: Yeah, 5 days a week is 30 hours.
17: Their frustration was echoed by the General Secretary of the Public Employees Union.
21: Where we have had percentage increases over the years, as we have had percentage increases, and it's a 5% increase we're fighting against at the moment, it has meant that those who need the increases most get least, and those who need the increases least get most.
17: The target of the marchers was the government's 5% policy, which they believe discriminates against those in the public sector. They've already been offered 8.5% as a concession, but that clearly does not impress them. This demonstration was to publicise their case, but in the next few days they plan to exert more direct pressure through selective strikes and overtime bans.
22: The winter of discontent was made worse by a national rail strike which brought the country to a strike-bound freezing halt, adding to the public's general discomfort. Kate Ady was at Euston Station to see the effects.
8: Here at Euston Station, the strike began having an effect hours before it was due to begin. Several specially chartered football fans' trains had to be taken off because British Rail couldn't guarantee to get them back. And also long-distance trains were taken off because they wouldn't meet the 10 o'clock deadline either. Tomorrow, most of the cities in this country will have to cope with increased traffic jams. There will be extra parking available for motorists in London, but the parking meters will be in operation. British Rail hope to be back in nearly full operation on Wednesday morning, but unless there's been an agreement by Wednesday night, the whole thing will start all over again.
22: Abroad, the Shah of Iran was soon to be driven into exile. He'd been in trouble for several months. Growing opposition to the Peacock Throne, as his government was called, had been organized by fundamentalist Muslim groups, many of whose leaders were in exile themselves. As February began, with the Shah and his family now in Egypt seeking asylum from President Sadat, the rest of his government had little chance of surviving. Their only hope was to get out of the country as quickly as possible. With most of the old guard now heading for the airport, an interim regime was installed, but it too was destined to fail. The forces released by the collapse of the old regime were soon to be unstoppable. Opposition to the Shah's government had been organized from Paris by supporters of Ayatollah Khomeini, who'd left Iran himself to escape the Shah's secret police 14 years earlier. Now it was his followers who were taking to the streets and constantly clashing with those security police who were still loyal to the previous government. When the news that the Shah had finally fled reached the streets, the joy was unconfined, and so were the cries for the Ayatollah's return. When it was deemed safe for him to do so, he came home to Tehran in triumph.
10: After his 15 years in exile, rejecting every effort at compromise, the Ayatollah has planned his return with masterly timing. He's come back to a country which has been without effective government for months, and he intends to provide the effective government himself. Its main inspiration would be religious.

0: politics of the Middle East came to Washington in March. The explanation was a ceremony on the lawn of the White House which brought to an end 30 years of hostility between Egypt and Israel. The man who broke the deadlock between the two states was the American president Jimmy Carter. With President Anwar Sadat on one side and Israel's Menachem Begin on the other, President Carter had acted as the honest broker to get the two to sign a peace treaty. Faced with threats from Palestinian extremists who accused Sadat of selling out, and from Israelis who said they would never give up an inch of territory, it was a triumph of diplomacy in one of the world's most difficult and dangerous areas. President Carter himself hailed the White House Accord as a great hope for peace in the region.
1: So let us now lay aside war. Let us now reward all the children of Abraham who hunger for a comprehensive peace in the Middle East. Let us now enjoy the adventure of becoming fully human, fully neighbors, even brothers and sisters. We pray God together that these dreams will come true. I believe they will.
0: As top Tory MP Airy Neave drove his car out of the Commons underground car park, an IRA bomb blew it to pieces. He was killed instantly. The fact that the attack had taken place within the precincts of Westminster itself shocked the nation. Airy Neave had been the Conservative opposition spokesman for Northern Ireland. He was an outspoken critic of the IRA and one of Mrs. Thatcher's closest aides. Police feared that his assassination might be the start of a terror campaign in the run-up to the 1979 election, which was now in full swing. Mrs. Thatcher was told about the attack while she was on the campaign trail. Michael Cole was the reporter.
2: At precisely the time the explosion occurred, Mrs. Thatcher was 7 miles away in North London with two disabled people who were to receive special cars. She'd just made a speech about courage and compassion. At this time, nobody knew about the explosion. It was a happy and relaxed occasion at the end of a hectic week. When Mrs. Thatcher was given the news by an aide, nobody knew that the victim was one of her closest friends. Mrs. Thatcher left immediately, but it wasn't until half an hour later that the full horror of the news was revealed. Later, she paid this tribute to Airy Neave.
3: Airy was a person of such rare qualities. Perhaps no one knew that better than I. If ever you were in difficulty, there he was, absolutely staunch and true and strong. And yet when things were going well, he was always so self-effacing and just delighted with anyone else's success. You know, people remember him for a lot of things, perhaps most of all for the fact that he got out of Colditz. They don't remember him so much for the many kindnesses he did. He was the person, you know, who got through pensions for the over 80s because of this quiet inner sympathy and compassion. Really a person, a wonderful person, tremendous inner strength, and so have his family. And it's that that will sustain him now. And just one more thing. Some devil's got him. And they must never, never, never be allowed to triumph. They must never prevail. Those of us who believe in the things that Airy fought for must see that our views are the ones which continue to live on in this country.
2: Mrs. Thatcher, who's cancelled her weekend engagements, now goes into the election without one of her most trusted friends and advisers.

0: On a lighter note, the annual university boat race was rowed, as usual, from Putney to Mortlake. But this year there was rather more to stretch the crews to the limit. They were taking part in the 150th race. The Dark Blues were soon in front and held the lead to win by 3.5 lengths. Not everyone at the celebratory dinner to mark the occasion was a keen oarsman. Former Prime Minister Harold Macmillan, for one. The deposed Prime Minister of Pakistan, Zulfikar Ali Bhutto, was hanged at the start of the month, and his body was buried before news of his death could reach his millions of supporters in the country. The man responsible for the decision was the new military ruler of Pakistan, General Zia.
1: We started off with an open hand. This is the example I keep on giving it. We started off with an open arm, with an open hand, hand of love and affection for the people of Pakistan. But then I find that at times the squeeze has to be applied. So now I'm trying to close the hand gradually, to apply the squeeze where it is necessary.
0: Convicted of the murder of a political opponent, Mr. Bhutto was widely viewed as the victim of a judicial murder set up by the military regime in Pakistan. His last words as he stood on the scaffold were, "O Lord, help me, for I am innocent."
2: It was the prize to beat all prizes, the chance to blow up a huge concrete cooling tower at a derelict power station. Ian Cross, the lucky winner of a Rotary Club raffle in Northampton, arrived today in style. Out of 15,000 entries, his was the first ticket out of the hat. Demolition experts were on hand to prepare the charges and to check that all systems were go. Then, with hundreds of people watching, Ian waited for the countdown.
3: 5, 4, 3, 2, 1, fire.
0: At Fort Lauderdale in Florida, tennis fans turned out in their hundreds to see the wedding of Wimbledon champion Chris Evert and the British Davis Cup star John Lloyd. The match of the season, some were saying. Others were there simply to admire the glamour of the occasion.

0: Back in Britain, Election Day gave the voters a choice between a Labour government once more or a new broom in the shape of Mrs. Thatcher.
1: She voted along with her husband and son, Mark, and then spent the day in her own constituency and at Conservative Central Office. Her own result is expected before 2 a.m. Then it's back to Central Office to monitor the party's progress in the rest of the country to see if she is to become Britain's first woman Prime Minister.
0: She didn't have to wait long to find out. It was the outgoing Prime Minister, James Callaghan, who left 10 Downing Street for the last time, having suffered defeat by 43 seats. That was the overall majority the Conservatives obtained, a substantial defeat for Labour. Mr. Callaghan told the Queen that he was no longer able to form a government at the end of what was, in effect, a watershed election. There was a difference of 2 million votes between the major parties. Mr. Callaghan, nevertheless, put on a brave face.
2: We shall, of course, play a vigorous part in opposition. I hope it will not be opposition based on opposition for its own sake, but that it will be constructive criticism and practical ideas that we shall bring forward for the purpose of assisting the nation. So I would like to say in conclusion that I thank those of you who are still with me, who have been with me during the course of this campaign. You have all remarkable stamina and you've endured it and survived it. I think we must now strike a medal for you all, and to say that I hope and believe that a good future lies ahead of this country. We can make a very fine country of this, and I hope we shall do so.
3: I wonder what you will most miss yourself being Prime Minister.
2: I'll tell you what I will most gain, if I can walk round the question that way, and it's a personal story. During the last two or three days of the campaign, Audrey was talking to my second daughter up in Cumbria, who, and all the children have been busy distributing handbills, and my four-year-old grandson said, I do hope Granddad doesn't become Prime Minister again, because he doesn't come and see us often enough now. That's what I shall gain.
0: The new Prime Minister, 53-year-old Mrs. Thatcher, was Britain's first woman to hold the post. On the threshold of number 10, she triumphantly announced her plans for what she called the complete transformation of the British economic and industrial climate. A victorious Mrs. Thatcher quoted some lines from St. Francis of Assisi. Where there is discord, maybe bring harmony. Where there is despair, maybe bring hope. Not Mrs. Thatcher's first concern, but one she would doubtless have approved of, the world's longest sausage made in Britain.
4: This banger bonanza is being prepared for a children's feast next Wednesday. It's part of the celebrations of the International Year of the Child, and Cub Scouts of the Eric and Thames Mead pack were on hand for the trial run. The sausage itself is from the same farm pork recipe that you can buy in the shops. Retail price for this one, £1,400. Of course, preparing super sausage presents special design and structure problems.
5: Well, our biggest problem, obviously, is to make sure that we join this 2 mile sausage and we don't have any problems. And we're using a high-speed filler so that we have to control the speed very, very carefully. Otherwise, half the staff will be spattered with sausage meat.

Maybe it was the Vienna air, or maybe relief that 7 long years of SALT II negotiations were over. Either way, Mr. Brezhnev seemed almost sprightly compared with his usual appearance. One thing the Americans will be particularly interested in is his state of health. But they were disappointed if they'd also hoped to find clues among the gaggle of ministers accompanying him about who might take over from him once he goes. All the ministers here with him preferred staying in the background. Mr. Brezhnev is going to be in the public eye here for 3 grueling days. Before him lies a schedule which includes at least 8 hours of face-to-face talks with President Carter. And if American public opinion is to swing behind, then the Soviet Union must show itself flexible here. Mr. Carter has had more time to spend with his family than on a normal trip, since his meetings with the Soviet leader have to be kept short. Today, the strongly Baptist Carters, emerging from a service in a Catholic chapel, were serenaded by nothing less than the Vienna Boys Choir.

0: The energy of Mr. Carter and his family naturally contrasts strongly with the man he's here to meet. Mr. Brezhnev is, the Americans say, making valiant efforts at the summit. And the atmosphere remains good, though that may be because there's not been much tough talking. In today's sessions, which were at the Soviet embassy, one major topic was the next stage in limiting nuclear weapons, SALT III. Something of a Cold War Harry Lime atmosphere may linger outside, but mutual suspicions are lessening. Still, so much depends on Mr. Brezhnev, and there was yet another reminder of his frailty today. Despite Mr. Carter's guiding hand, there was tension among the Soviet officials, though the incident was turned into a sign of friendship. The American president sees SALT as an investment in the future, but that depends on Mr. Brezhnev's future.
1: In the American camp, the summit is viewed with a certain satisfaction, falling well short of euphoria. The Americans got what they came for, the SALT treaty signed, the talks conducted in such a way that it wouldn't prejudice the chances of ratification any more than they are already in jeopardy, and the entire Soviet leadership, not just the dominant figure of the party chairman, drawn into the negotiating process. Beyond that, the Americans are also leaving here with what perhaps they hadn't expected,
2: a feeling of personal respect for the Soviet leader. 72 years old and evidently infirm, again he was being helped about today, with his powers of concentration also impaired, he proved a tough negotiator. He didn't bluster as Mr. Khrushchev used to, though he did chide the Americans for supposing that the world's turbulence was the result of Moscow's plotting. Through a tiring round of speeches, motorcades and negotiating sessions, he led the Soviet side, as the Americans saw it, with skill and, in view of his disabilities, some courage. On the issues of the Middle East, Southern Africa, and even today, human rights, he seems not to have given an inch. But he left for home with the SALT Treaty signed, and perhaps the crowning achievement of his career. For on the Soviet side, its ratification is certain. On the American side, it's not. For President Carter, negotiating SALT II was only half the battle, maybe the easier half. Now, with the ceremonies over, he has to sell it to the Senate and win with a two-thirds majority. According to the latest head count, the votes just aren't there, and the task of Mr. Carter, as he heads for home tonight, is to find ways of securing those votes. To help him, he now has the fine print of the treaty, but that'll be the text for its many critics as well.

0: Back in the United Kingdom, the sensational trial of the year ended at the Old Bailey with the acquittal of the Liberal MP Jeremy Thorpe and three other defendants of conspiracy to murder Norman Scott. The whole thing began with the shooting of a dog on a West Country moor. It ended with Jeremy Thorpe in political and personal ruin. Michael Cole followed the case.
1: When Mr. Thorpe emerged, he did so with all his old campaign style. As at every stage in this case, his wife was beside
2: me. I maintained that I was innocent of the charges brought against me, and the verdict of the jury, after a prolonged and careful investigation by them, I regard as totally fair, just, and a complete vindication. Quite apart from the devoted and unswerving support of my wife and family, and the dedicated professional work of my solicitors and counsel, I want to express my very deep appreciation for the countless messages of encouragement and support received from all over the world. Although I have received many requests from the press and television for interviews and statements, I'm sure that they will understand that I now wish to have a short period of rest with my family, away from the glare of further publicity.
0: Norman Scott, the victim of the alleged crime, was a key and controversial witness. His claim that he'd been used by the Liberal MP for sexual purposes was at the centre of the allegations. Now that that had been discounted, what was his future?
3: It isn't for me to do anything. I will continue to live here for as long as I possibly can afford to. Thanks to Mr. Justice Cantley, I don't know how long that will be.
0: 1979 was the 25th anniversary of BBC Television News. Prince Charles paid a visit to the newsroom.
4: Today, Prince Charles arrived just over an hour before the midday news, and saw it prepared, with himself taking part. His arrival was already being edited when he toured the videotape area, along with stories from the regions and from foreign countries. Videotape, pictures by satellite, colour, a clutch of new technology, all pie in the sky 25 years ago, now taken for granted as a bulletin is compiled from worldwide sources. And for Prince Charles to try the latest electronic toy, the ENG camera, for electronic news gathering. It has instant replay and can transmit a story directly into the news. Again, at the birth of TV news in the 50s, newsreaders were unknown. In the newsroom today, it's possible that the people being presented to the Prince are almost as well known as his family. Angela Rippon, formerly a reporter, and Richard Baker, the voice behind the very first TV bulletin, which came from Alexandra Palace. While the readers, editors and secretaries met the man whom they frequently describe, report and edit, the rest of the stories were being typed and put through to the gallery and the studio. Final preparations bring together film, VT, stills and scripts. Then the studio takes over, with the newsreader's chair isolated away from a crowd of cameras, lighting and broadcasting paraphernalia. Prince Charles surveyed the set and must have been glad not to have had to add newsreading to his accomplishments.

0: Back in Britain, the spring equinox ended with some violent storms. The damage was widespread, and so were the traffic jams. The real tragedy, though, came out at sea when 14 yachtsmen died in the Fastnet International Sailing Race. More than 300 yachts were caught in the storm before rescue could be organized.
1: The rescue operation, the biggest ever mounted in peacetime off the southwest, has now lasted for over 16 hours. But it's thought it'll be at least another 48 before all the boats have been accounted for. Helicopters have flown dozens of sorties in the face of a massive Atlantic storm. At the last count, over 100 survivors have been picked up from more than 30 yachts. Many of those have either sunk or are now in tow to the nearest port. In many cases, whole crews abandon their boats to be winched to safety aboard Navy helicopters. Rescue coordinators say many people are still missing. There have been several reports of bodies floating in the sea, but as yet there's been no time to stop and pick them up. Few boats expected such a ferocious storm, and the fleet of over 300 that set out from Cowes in calm weather took the full force. Even those suitably rigged were unable to survive the night. Lifeboats on both sides of the Irish Sea have been in action, aided by a Dutch warship and French trawlers. Some of the yachts in the race joined dozens of others which took shelter in St Mary's Harbour in the Isles of Scilly. But even there, they were in danger of being dashed on the rocks. Even when crews started auxiliary engines, they weren't powerful enough to hold the vessels against driving seas. One French yacht grounded on the rocks. It was about to break up when local boatmen took a hand. The man, who with his brother had used their trawler to help other yachts, dived into the water. Eventually, he managed to secure a line to the vessel. Within a few minutes, the brother's trawler had managed to tow the French yacht to safety. It was one of several which had thought it was safely out of the storm.
0: For more than 30 years, the Queen's uncle, Earl Mountbatten, had taken a summer holiday in the quiet fishing village of Mullamore, County Sligo, in Ireland. This year, with members of his family, he set out as usual for a day's fishing in their 30-foot boat, Shadow 5. Out in the bay, it was blown to pieces by the IRA.
2: Well, we just heard a very loud bang, and we were informed then that Lord Mountbatten's boat had exploded. So immediately I got two friends, and we went out on the boat to see what we could do. And we arrived there, and those other boats that were in the near vicinity, they were already lifting the survivors.
3: What was the state of Lord Mountbatten's boat?
2: Well, it was non-existent. It was just in small, very small pieces. It's just blown to small bits.
0: Lord Mountbatten was killed instantly. His grandson Nicholas, aged 14, also died, along with the 17-year-old boatman.

0: visible in the window. Such was the welcome from this young crowd that it was hard at times to believe the man they were greeting was a religious leader. If anything, this reception by youngsters representing every parish in the Republic and Northern Ireland was more emotional than yesterday's vast gatherings. John Paul was to tell them, this morning the Pope belongs to the youth of Ireland. And returning to his condemnation of violence yesterday, he implored them to love your enemies.
1: Love is never defeated. Young people of Ireland, I love you.
0: Then the Pope received some of the young people, including victims of terrorism in the north. They presented him sapling oak plants for his blessing to symbolize the offering of youth.
2: At the Natural History Museum in London, the Day of the Dinosaur was on hand. Well, that's what it looked like when scientists there had reconstructed, from bones they already had on the premises, the most authentic models of these prehistoric monsters to be found anywhere in the world. They went on show for the first time this month and soon became an obvious favorite. So much so that the museum began to hire out the exhibition hall where they were on display for private parties. In the United States, candidates for the forthcoming presidential elections began to set out their stalls in preparation for the primaries. Film star Ronald Reagan was an immediate hit, as Martin Bell found out when he went on the campaign trail.
3: His past record won't be held against him. Not only a Hollywood cowboy, but a two-term governor of California. His age, however, might be. If elected, he would be 70 within a month of taking office. A younger challenger, more attractive perhaps to Republican moderates, is Senator Howard Baker of Tennessee, an effective leader of his party in the Senate, but still short of the national recognition he needs, and sometimes rather damagingly described as everyone's second choice. George Bush, former congressman, former UN ambassador, former CIA director, is the first choice of a lot of party professionals. His problem is that, with all his credentials, he's so little known in the country. But if anyone's going to damage Reagan in the early primaries, it could well be John Connolly. He looks presidential, his supporters feel. He has wide experience of the federal government and, his critics would add, of the federal court. He was tried and acquitted of taking a $10,000 bribe when serving under Richard Nixon. But his is the best financed, most determined campaign, and one that, in the test of political endurance that this contest is, may prove to have the staying power it takes.

0: A shocked House of Commons listened in silence as Sir Anthony Blunt, a distinguished art expert and keeper of the Queen's pictures, was named as a Soviet spy. He'd confessed to the facts 14 years previously. Now he was publicly exposed as the fourth man in the Filby, Burgess and MacLean spy ring. As the disclosure was being made, Buckingham Palace announced that he'd been stripped of his knighthood. Mother Teresa, the frail and ceaseless campaigner on behalf of the world's poor, arrived in Oslo to receive the Nobel Peace Prize. She began her work with the poor of India in 1946. The charitable movement which she founded grew to 700 shelters and clinics for the sick. Dubbed a living saint, her achievements brought world leaders to her door. But always she remained modest and unassuming, and her enthusiasm for her mission never seemed to wane over the years.
1: Let us all together thank God for this beautiful occasion where we can all together proclaim the joy of spreading peace, the joy of loving one another, and the joy acknowledging that the poorest of the poor are our brothers and sisters.
0: At Lancaster House in London, British and African leaders assembled to witness the signing of the agreement that ended 14 years of the illegal independence of Rhodesia. It reverted to a British colony so that elections could be held to determine the country's future, with several rival factions in the running for government. The signing also brought to an end a vicious guerrilla war in the country as the various African factions fought for influence and power. Now one group at least was to have it at the stroke of a pen. Joshua Nkoma was one of the favourites to lead the new country to be called Zimbabwe, but he would have to contest the premiership with Bishop Muzareba and Robert Mugabe. Lord Carrington had been the man who largely brokered the deal. He'd been instrumental in getting the United Nations to lift the sanctions it had imposed on the country years before. Now he made a plea for peace and prosperity.
2: In opening this conference, I expressed the hope that we would be able to lay the foundations for a free, independent and democratic society in which all the people of Rhodesia, irrespective of their race or political beliefs, would be able to live in security and peace with each other and with their neighbours. That hope has now been realised. The people of Rhodesia will now be able to settle their future by peaceful means. In the testing days ahead, we shall give you all possible support in developing a spirit of reconciliation throughout Zimbabwe and southern Africa, and ensuring the next decade there will be one of peace and prosperity.
3: The winning turkey weighed 77 pounds, over six times the size of the average oven-ready bird. It was also auctioned for a correspondingly high sum. Bidding reached £1,800. That's around £20 a pound. Though few of the 10 million turkeys eaten each Christmas can compare with these champions, there is a trend for breeding larger turkeys. But this year, the price will also be going up 10% on last. A frozen oven-ready turkey could cost from 52p a pound, while a farm-fresh turkey should sell for around 80p a pound.
0: And so the United Kingdom settled down for its first Christmas with Mrs. Thatcher as leader. It was the end of one decade, the beginning of another that was to have a very different political flavour.

And that's how it was in 1979. The news clips today were courtesy of the BBC and Telstar, and it's been great having your company. Take care of yourselves till we meet again. Bye-bye.

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5: From the Sky News Centre at 8, the Prime Minister's scrapping plans to get rid of some jury trials for more serious criminal cases in England and Wales. Those proposals were put forward by Sir Keir Starmer, but Andy Burnham says it's now only complex fraud and financial offences which would see a judge make the sole decision. But there are concerns that could push 25,000 more cases a year onto magistrate courts. Criminal defence lawyer Greg Foxsmith warned about the idea back in March.
6: There's not enough magistrates' courts sitting hours. It simply wouldn't work. In fact, all that will happen is you'll have a backlog of cases in the magistrates' court.
5: A murder investigation's underway after a man was shot dead as people gathered for a memorial service in West London. Police were called to East Acton on Friday night. Debris been found in the search for a missing plane that left Bermuda. The aircraft was bound for Boston and has six people on board. It lost contact yesterday morning. Figures show Reform UK is spending almost £7,000 a day on social media advertising. Research suggests that's more than all of the other parties combined. Scotland boss Sebastian Pokanoli says he was delighted his side could give captain Andy Robertson a night to remember on his 100th appearance for his country. They got their first victory under him as they beat North Macedonia 2-0 in the Nations League.
7: I'm delighted first for the players and for the staff around me, because to have a first win is like a gift, you know. So we take it. It make a boost, good energy for all of us. But in three days we have another game, and we need to build on this.
5: England recorded their biggest win with Thomas Tuchel thrashing Croatia 7-0. And Wakefield are celebrating being crowned Super League champions for the first time ever after beating Warrington 23-10 in the grand final. They scored four tries at a sold-out Old Trafford. That's the latest. I'm Faye De Silva.
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0: Matt is enjoying a rare day off, feet up, footy on. But the platelets from his last blood donation are definitely not having a day off.
1: Having cancer is really hard. The chemo makes me feel super tired. I need platelet transfusions a lot. They help me feel a bit better so I can hang out with my friends. Matt doesn't know me, but thanks to giving types like him, I can keep going.
0: By giving blood, you can be there for someone without being there. 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

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And then later, when it gets

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1: From the Sky News Centre at 9, Andy Burnham's scrapping plans, which would have seen thousands of jury trials in England and Wales replaced with judge-only hearings. Sir Keir Starmer put forward the proposal for all but the most serious offences, but the Prime Minister's announced the scaled-back approach will now only apply to some fraud and financial crimes. Andrew Thomas Casey's chair of the Criminal Bar Association. He says just getting the basics right would make the system more efficient.
2: We lose many, many hours in every courtroom, every week through simple problems like video playback not working, defendants not being produced in court on time.
1: Kemi Badenoch promising to end what she's calling a £100,000 childcare cliff edge for the 30 hours free scheme. Currently, parents earning more than that amount can't benefit, but the Tory leader wants to extend eligibility to all mums and dads working at least 16 hours each week. The president of the prestigious New York University, Cornell, says he's deeply disturbed by the alleged serious sexual assault of a student in 2024. Prosecutors have reopened an investigation. Protesters have taken to the streets of cities across Spain, calling for better protection for people who rent their homes. Police arrested three members of a far-right group last night. The most expensive Glastonbury tickets in history are now on sale. It will cost you more than £400, the first time to ever pass that mark. Our entertainment correspondent, Katie Spencer, says we're still waiting to hear who will be headlining.
3: We know that Oasis are certainly out, Madonna's out, but if you look in the fan forums at the moment, Harry Styles' name is still being mentioned, Taylor Swift, Sam Fender, all names that people keep coming back to.
1: And England beat Croatia 7-0 to make it back-to-back wins in the Nations League. Scotland have their first win since Sebastian Pokanoli took charge with a 2-0 victory in North Macedonia. That's the latest.
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0: Keisha has finally made a dish her kids approve of.
1: Thank you, Mummy.
0: But it's something she did for another family that will be the biggest win of the day.
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1: From the Sky News Centre at 10. The Justice Secretary is warning the court's backlog in England and Wales will continue to rise as significant changes are made to proposed reforms. Sir Keir Starmer wanted all but the most serious offences to be put before a judge alone. That's now being scaled down to certain fraud and financial crimes following concerns about the initial proposals. Alex Norris has stopped short of setting a target for the build-up of cases, but he insists the latest approach will eventually improve the situation for those seeking justice.
2: Then they will see the significant falls over the next decade that this legislation drives. So rather than waiting for a big kind of bombastic promise from me, they can see for themselves.
1: Cornell's president, the university linked to the alleged gang rape of a student, has called the case deeply disturbing.
3: This has been one of the most difficult weeks in our history. And I know many of you are angry, saddened, and struggling. We don't have all the answers, but we are committed to investigating and finding the answers our community deserves.
1: In an 8-minute video, Michael Kotlikoff's promised greater transparency. Prosecutors have reopened an investigation into allegations a 20-year-old woman was attacked by 7 people at a fraternity house in 2024. There's been growing public backlash over the institution and how the justice system handled the case. A murder investigation's been launched after a man was shot dead in West London. It's as people gathered for a memorial service in East Acton on Friday night. A debris field's been found in the search for a missing plane bound for Boston. The aircraft, used as an air ambulance, had 6 people on board when it left Bermuda. Reform UK spending almost £7,000 a day on social media advertising. Research shows that's more than all of the other parties combined. And the scramble for Glastonbury Festival tickets is underway. The general sale for next summer's event costs more than £400, the most expensive in its history. That's the latest. I'm Faye De Silva.
0: This is
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1: From the Sky News Centre at 11. The Justice Secretary insists significant changes are being made to clear the court's backlog in England and Wales, but is refusing to set a target date for improvements. The government's announced plans to scale back Sir Keir Starmer's proposals, which would have seen all but the most serious offences tried without juries. Alex Norris says the situation will get worse before it gets better. Here's Shadow Education Secretary Laura Trott.
2: What was shown was the jury trial changes weren't really going to make that much of a difference, but yet would impinge on basic human rights in this country. That is something the government are obviously going to bring forward further plans on. They need to bring forward plans that actually work, though, not upset our justice system for absolutely no benefit.
1: Figures show Reform UK spent more on social media campaigns over the past couple of months than other parties combined. Around £380,000 went on the online ads over August and September. The Tory conference is due to get underway in Birmingham later. Kemi Badenoch insists her party is completely different from the one which lost the general election 2 years ago. The president of New York's Cornell University says he's deeply disturbed by the alleged rape of a student in 2024 and is committed to finding answers. Prosecutors have reopened an investigation into the allegations. Scotland captain Andy Robertson admits his 100th cap was made more special by them getting a first victory under new boss Sebastian Pokanoli. They beat North Macedonia 2-0 in the Nations League.
3: I wanted to try and enjoy the day, but I think as footballers, you know, these days are always made more special if you win the game. So 100 caps, amazing, but yeah, it's been topped off by a fantastic performance by the lads. Clean sheet, 2 goals, and you know, most importantly, 3 points.
1: England recorded their biggest win under Thomas Tuchel as they thrashed Croatia. And Glastonbury tickets for next year have sold out in less than 45 minutes. Those who managed to snap them up paid more than £400, the most expensive ever. That's the latest. I'm Fade de Silva.
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0: If you see somebody showing any of the signs of a stroke, you don't have to think about it. You just dial 999. Use the FAST test. F, face. Has their face fallen on one side? Can they smile? A, arms. Can they raise both arms and keep them there? S, speech. Is their speech slurred? T, time. Time to call 999 if you see any one of these signs. 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
1: From the Sky News Centre at midday. The Justice Secretary is warning the court's backlog in England and Wales will continue to rise as significant changes are made to proposed reforms. Sir Keir Starmer wanted all but the most serious offences to be put before a judge alone. That's now being scaled down to certain fraud and financial crimes. Alex Norris has stopped short of setting a target for the build-up of cases, but insists the latest approach will eventually improve the situation.
2: Then they will see the significant falls over the next decade that this legislation drives. So rather than waiting for a big kind of bombastic promise from me, they can see for themselves.
1: A Metropolitan Police officer has been charged with sexually assaulting two women while on duty. PC Islam Abdel Hadi is due in court tomorrow over two separate alleged incidents. The president of New York's Cornell University says he's deeply disturbed by the alleged rape of a student in 2024 and is committed to finding answers. Prosecutors have reopened an investigation into allegations a 20-year-old woman was drugged and attacked by seven men from the same fraternity. Our correspondent Katie Spencer says the reaction to Michael Kotlikoff's eight-minute statement is divided.
3: Was this a genuine admission, if you like, of institutional failings or a crisis management response? Cornell's handling of this former student's alleged gang rape has absolutely come under such scrutiny online. The traction that this story has built online has absolutely snowballed.
1: Kemi Badenoch promising to end what she calls the childcare cliff edge for high-end earners. The Tory leader wants all parents working at least 16 hours a week to be eligible to get 30 hours of free care. Max Verstappen earned his first Grand Prix victory of the season by winning the Bahrain Grand Prix in Malaysia. The Red Bull driver finished a rain-affected race ahead of F1 championship leader Kimi Antonelli. And 5.6 million viewers tuned into Strictly's Movie Week episode last night. Contestants performed routines inspired by iconic films. That's the latest. I'm Fader Silver.
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1: From the Sky News Centre at 1. Justice Secretary Alex Norris won't put a time frame on when court backlogs will start easing in England and Wales, but insists they will. The government's conceded that scrapping plans to get rid of jury trials for some serious crimes inevitably means caseloads will rise first. Only certain fraud and financial offences will be judge-only hearings. Chair of the Bar Council, Kirsty Brimelow, says investment and opening up all courts are key too.
2: More of that and less focus on structural reform, because you run a real danger at this time of adding another layer of complexity. And it's a very, very delicate legal ecosystem we have. Put the resources into it in order to get it back to where it was.
1: Higher earning parents have been told they won't lose access to free childcare if the Tories win the next election. The party's conference in Birmingham's beginning with questions around its triple lock policy. The Prime Minister's hinted Labour would stop using the amount of money we make to calculate the annual rise in the state pension to pay for England's social care. Shadow Education Secretary Laura Trott insists the Tories' position is unchanged.
3: Triple lock is our policy, it will remain our policy, it will be on our next manifesto. This is actually quite a distraction technique by the Labour Party. They're trying to talk about the triple lock because they don't want to talk about working age welfare.
1: A Metropolitan Police officer has been charged with sexually assaulting two women while on duty. 43-year-old Islam Abdel Hadi is due in court tomorrow. Debris has been found in the search for a missing plane that left Bermuda. The aircraft bound for Boston had six people on board when it lost contact yesterday. Max Verstappen's won a rain-hit Bahrain Grand Prix in Malaysia. The Red Bull driver finished ahead of F1 championship leader Kimi Antonelli and Lewis Hamilton. And it's bad news if you're hoping to go to Glastonbury next year. Tickets sold out in less than 45 minutes earlier, despite being the most expensive in the festival's history. That's the latest. I'm Fade de Silva.
0: This is
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1: Anything.
0: Wear a daffodil?
1: Anything.
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0: 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The office is located on the right as you enter the main entrance of the hospital. The office is open from Monday to Friday, 9 a.m. to 5 p.m. The Frimley Health website also provides a comment form you can use to give us feedback, as well as a form to complete if we have not been able to resolve any issue which you wish to raise a formal complaint. There are several other opportunities for you to feed back to us. All NHS organisations participate in the National Friends and Family Test. 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You may be issued the Friends and Family Test as a card by scanning a QR code or by text message. There may be other ways, surveys local to specialists, which are being used to make service changes and improvements to our patients.
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1: From the Sky News Centre at 2, Andy Burnham's scrapping plans, which would have seen thousands of jury trials in England and Wales, replaced with judge-only hearings. Sir Keir Starmer had put forward the approach for all but the most serious offences. But the Prime Minister has announced the scaled-back approach will now only apply to some fraud and financial crimes. Andrew Thomas, KC, is chair of the Criminal Bar Association. He says just getting the basics right would make the system more efficient.
2: We lose many, many hours in every courtroom every week through simple problems like video playback not working, defendants not being produced in court on time.
1: Kemi Badenoch wants to help higher-earning parents gain access to free childcare. If the Tories win the next election, they're promising to abolish a threshold, stopping mums and dads who earn more than £100,000 a year from being eligible. A Metropolitan Police officer has been charged with sexually assaulting two women. PC Islam Abdelhadi is accused of two separate incidents while on duty. The president of a prestigious New York university linked to the alleged gang rape of a student has called the case deeply disturbing.
3: This has been one of the most difficult weeks in our history, and I know many of you are angry, saddened, and struggling. We don't have all the answers, but we are committed to investigating and finding the answers our community deserves.
1: Michael Kotlikoff's promised greater transparency. It says prosecutors reopen an investigation into allegations a 20-year-old woman was attacked by seven people at a fraternity house in 2024. Those who tried to get their hands on Glastonbury tickets had little time to do so this morning. The general sale sold out in less than 45 minutes, and people lucky enough to get one paid more than £400. And to sport, and Max Verstappen earned his first victory of the season by winning the Bahrain Grand Prix in Malaysia. The Red Bull driver finished a rain-affected race ahead of F1 Championship leader Kimi Antonelli and Lewis Hamilton. That's the latest. I'm Stevie Shillinglaw.
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1: From the Sky News Centre at 3, a cabinet minister insists court backlogs in England and Wales will start falling in this parliament. That's despite Andy Burnham's government scrapping the controversial plan to curb jury trials for the most serious offences. The move's a U-turn on proposals from Sir Keir Starmer to try to tackle excessive delays in the system. But Justice Secretary Alex Norris admits there's no quick fix.
2: Of course, this will take time to go through Parliament. It'll take time to implement. So cases will continue to rise until we have the legislation. But then they will see the significant falls over the next decade that this legislation drives.
1: The president of New York's Cornell University says he's deeply disturbed by the alleged gang rape of a student in 2024. Prosecutors in New York have reopened an investigation into claims a 20-year-old woman was attacked by seven men who were members of the same fraternity. Higher-earning parents have been told they won't lose access to free childcare if the Conservatives win the next election. The party's conference in Birmingham is beginning with questions around its policy on the triple lock. The Prime Minister's hinted Labour would adjust it to pay for social care in England, but Shadow Education Secretary Laura Trott insists the Tories' position is unchanged.
3: Triple lock is our policy, it will remain our policy, it will be on our next manifesto. This is actually quite a distraction technique by the Labour Party. They're trying to talk about the triple lock because they don't want to talk about working age welfare.
1: A Metropolitan Police officer has been charged with sexually assaulting two women while on duty. 43-year-old Islam Abdelhadi is due in court tomorrow morning. Brazil's voting in a high-stakes presidential election. The front-runners are incumbent Lula da Silva and Flavio Bolsonaro, the son of jailed former far-right leader Jair. If no candidate gets more than 50%, the top two will run off in 3 weeks. And Max Verstappen overcame a chaotic, twice-delayed, rain-affected race to claim his first win of the F1 season at the Bahrain Grand Prix in Malaysia. Championship leader Kimi Antonelli strengthened his title bid with second place as George Russell retired late on. That's the latest. I'm Stevie Shillinglaw.
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1: From the Sky News Centre at 4, the Green Party has decided to define racist Zionism as racist. More than 1,000 members backed the move, with 813 opposed. It sets into party policy that Zionism, the movement to develop and protect a Jewish state in Israel, will be treated as any other form of racism. Our political correspondent Alex Rogers says leader Zach Polanski skipped the vote.
2: He's just one of many of the leadership team who have expressed serious doubts about this. There is a sense of disarray now because the leadership is so divided. They're going to have to go out into their communities and defend a policy which they themselves spoke against.
1: Israel's foreign ministry says the Greens have become a body that gives legitimacy to terrorism. The Justice Secretary has insisted the court backlog in England and Wales will fall during this parliament as plans to scrap jury trials are watered down. Sir Keir Starmer wanted judge-led hearings for all but the most serious offences, which will now be limited to fraud and financial cases. A Metropolitan Police officer is due in court tomorrow morning charged with sexually assaulting two women. PC Islam Abdel Hadi, who's 43, is accused of carrying out the attacks while on duty in January 2020 and in February last year. Parents earning over £100,000 a year will be eligible for free childcare under new Conservative proposals. The announcement comes as their party conference opens in Birmingham. Rugby League Super League champions Wakefield are parading through the city to celebrate winning the grand final. Trinity ended their 58-year wait for the league title with a 23-10 victory over Warrington at Old Trafford. They are just the sixth club to get their name on the trophy. And now to F1, where Max Verstappen has won a rain-hit F1 Bahrainian Grand Prix in Malaysia. The race was delayed by an hour and a half after multiple cars broke down in the wet conditions. That's the very latest. I'm Stevie Schillinglaw.
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4: And this is the sound of your hospital.

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But now I go for walks, to the movies, maybe to the park. I have a seat on the same old bench to watch the children play. You know, tomorrow is their future. But for me, just another day. They all gather around me. They seem to know my name. We laugh, tell a few jokes, but it still doesn't ease my pain. I know I can't hide from a memory, though day after day I've tried. I keep saying she'll be back, but today again.

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You know, it's funny.

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1: From the Sky News Centre at 5, Israel is accusing the Green Party of legitimising terrorism after it adopted a controversial motion that Zionism is racist. Party policy now states that the movement to develop and protect a Jewish state in Israel will be treated as any other form of racism. 56% of those who voted backed the move, but leader Zach Polanski skipped it. And it's a sharply divisive issue among party members at the conference in Brighton.
2: The motion has set a beginning of a very huge change in the political map of the UK and the world.
3: I would rather have been attacked for being a lentil-eating, sandal-wearing hippie than perhaps what we're going to be attacked on now.
1: Some fraud and financial offences will be allowed to be heard solely by a judge in England and Wales. Andy Burnham's government has scrapped plans to scrap jury trials for all but the most serious cases. Kemi Badenoch declared the Conservatives are for the future as she opened their annual conference in Birmingham. An extension of free childcare to higher earners is among today's new pledges. The Tory leader also followed Margaret Thatcher in publishing a 100-page booklet about how she'd govern as Prime Minister, and she shared her ideas with party members.
4: For too long, politicians have announced targets and devised complicated schemes without asking what was actually causing the problem. Lots of people are trying to fix symptoms. I want to fix the causes.
1: Labour saying they're stuck in the past. And a Metropolitan Police officer has been charged with sexually assaulting two women. PC Islam Abdelhadi is accused of two separate incidents while on duty. Brazilians are voting in a high-stakes presidential election. If neither front-runner, the incumbent Lula da Silva, or the son of former leader Jair Bolsonaro get 50%, there'll be a runoff later this month. Now to sport, and Thomas Tuchel has called up Manchester City fullback Rico Lewis to the England squad. He's added ahead of Tuesday's Nations League fixture against the Czech Republic at Wembley. That's the latest. I'm Stevie Shillinglaw.
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Yeah, good afternoon, everybody. Welcome along. It's 5 o'clock on a Sunday afternoon, which means it's 2 hours of Malcolm's musical moments heading your way. Yeah, I'll be here till 7 o'clock. I hope some music you're going to enjoy. It's not all musicals. It's not all film and show. And there'll be a mixture. And hopefully a bit of maybe input from you. Possibly. After 7 o'clock, there'll be a bit of jukebox music, and then 8 till 10, there will be Graham Austin here with his album show. That'd be good. That'd be really good. And I'll be back at 10 o'clock with a bit of classical music, light classical music. So, that's what's in store. That's what Sundays are for. Yeah. Okay. I'm sure leave you with the music, and let's get started very soon with the show. As I say, 2 hours. Hope you enjoy it. Whether you're listening in Wrexham, Heatherwood or Frimley, you are absolutely more than welcome to join me. And I'm pleased you can. So the music cheers you up, makes you feel better, and you can say to the doctor, "Can I go home tomorrow? I've been listening to Radio Frimley Park. It's been spiffing. I'm feeling so much better. I ought to go home. Thank you. Start the week off on a Monday at home. Yes. Oh, by the way, this is the James Bond theme, of course, written by a guy called Monty Norman, not John Barry, as many people think. Monty Norman wrote it. John Barry arranged it.

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0: Malcolm Treen with Malcolm's Musical Moments.
1: And this is the sound of your hospital.

Well, there you go. That brings us to the end of this first hour of Malcolm's Musical Moments. I'll be back after Music 6 with another hour. And then, well, probably another 2 hours, actually, till 8 o'clock this evening. London Philharmonic getting a bit out of hand here and drowning me out. Right, let's go over to the news and Sky News and from the newsroom of Sky News. I'll see you after that. Take care. Well, you've only got 2 minutes to take care. Not much can happen to you in 2 minutes, surely.

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1: 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That hurt?
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2: 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I'll take you from there. Cheeky.
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6: From the Sky News Centre at 6, the Green Party's 5 MPs say there's no conflict between supporting the rights of Palestinians and the rights of Jewish people. Members at the party conference in Brighton voted in favour of a policy that says Zionism, the movement to develop and protect a Jewish state in Israel, is racist. 56% backed the motion, and Shadow Home Secretary Chris Phillips calling the move potentially anti-Semitic.
7: I think that's completely wrong. It's a stereotypical and potentially anti-Semitic characterisation, and the Green Party needs to put its house in order and do a lot more to combat the virulent anti-Semitism that is apparently rife in their ranks.
6: The Justice Secretary's insisted the court backlog in England and Wales will fall during this Parliament as plans to scrap jury trials are watered down. Sir Keir Starmer wanted judge-led hearings for all but the most serious offences, which will now be limited to fraud and financial cases. A Metropolitan Police officer has been charged with sexually assaulting two women. PC Islam Abdelhadi is accused of two separate incidents while on duty. Parents earning over £100,000 a year will be eligible for free childcare under new Conservative plans. The announcement comes as their party conference gets underway in Brighton. The City of Wakefield is celebrating its club's Rugby League Super League Grand Final win. Trinity have been on an open-top bus parade after clinching their first silverware since 1968 with a 23-10 victory over Warrington at Old Trafford. And head coach Darrell Powell says it's made him emotional to discover what it means to the crowds.
8: The way it went, the way the boys played, but then to come here today and see so many people who, you know, when somebody supports a club, they're so passionate about it, you know, and these people coming out here today, it's been phenomenal.
6: And those who tried to get their hands on Glastonbury tickets had little time to do so. The general sale sold out in less than 45 minutes this morning. People lucky enough to get one paid more than £400. From That's the Latest, I'm Stevie Shillinglaw.
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0: Welcome back to the second hour of Malcolm's Musical Moments. Benny Goodman, my word, remember him? No? Okay, we'll get on.
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0: I'm a real snack monster. But Mum and Dad says all that munching isn't good for me. Around half the sugar we eat comes from unhealthy snacks and sugary drinks. If you want to change from a snack monster to a snack star, search Change for Life for loads of healthy snacking ideas.
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1: Centre at 7. The Greens have declared themselves an anti-Zionist party. 56% of members voted in favour of making the movement to develop and protect a Jewish state in Israel racist. The Israeli Foreign Ministry says the party is legitimising terrorism. Adrian Ramsey, one of their five MPs and a former co-leader, isn't happy either.
2: I'm deeply sad that this motion has passed. It doesn't reflect my view, and I don't think it reflects long-standing Green principles either, because the Green Party has always believed in the right of all peoples around the world to self-determination, and indeed that was reflected in our manifesto from the last general election.
1: Some fraud and financial offences will be allowed to be heard solely by a judge in England and Wales. Andy Burnham's government has scrapped plans to scrap jury trials for all but the most serious cases. The lawyer of a woman who alleges she was drugged and gang-raped by Cornell University students says she's been intimidated. Thomas Dufour claims people have threatened to silence or harm his client if she doesn't withdraw her civil lawsuit. The president of the New York establishment says he's deeply disturbed by the allegation from 2024 after prosecutors reopened their investigation. Joan Brumberg is a former head of women's studies at Cornell.
3: I hope it doesn't become divisive. I hope people understand that Jane Doe was criminally assaulted and that something needs to happen, that universities and colleges that have Greek systems need to rethink them.
1: Conservative leader Kemi Badenoch promised to fix Britain as she opened her party's conference in Birmingham. She set out plans to tighten welfare spending and offer free childcare for higher-earning parents. In sport, Wales kick off their second consecutive home game in the Nations League inside a week later this hour when they face Denmark. The Republic of Ireland, meanwhile, are in Serbia to take on Israel after another controversial build-up to the fixture. And Max Verstappen won the Bahrainian Grand Prix in Malaysia to secure a first victory of the Formula One season. That's the latest. I'm Stevie Schilling-Law.
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4: 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The afterworld. A world of never-ending happiness. You can always see the sun, day or night.

0: 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So I put my detective hat on to find the healthier choices. 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
1: From the Sky News Centre at 8, the five Green MPs have reaffirmed their commitment to supporting the rights of Palestinians and Jewish people. It's after members backed Making Zionism, the movement to develop and protect a Jewish state in Israel, racist. Its foreign ministry is accusing the party of legitimising terrorism. Rabbi Charlie Baginski is calling on leader Zach Polanski to clarify his position.
2: In these moments that need leadership, both to bring us together and to speak out against racism, then abdicating oneself. Speaking says something dramatic, certainly, to those of us in the Jewish community.
1: The Justice Secretary claims court backlogs in England and Wales will start falling by the end of this Parliament, despite scrapping plans to curb many jury trials. The Burnham government has overturned Sir Keir Starmer's proposals, claiming they'd have been complicated to implement and slow down the whole package of reforms. Rape survivor Morwenna Lockman, who's waived her right to anonymity, says further delays to trials are inexcusable.
3: The reality is that there are 81,000 people waiting to go to court. Rape victims are waiting up to 9 years for their trial to be heard. Victims will drop out and rapists will walk free.
1: Kemi Badenoch declared the Conservatives are for the future as she opened their annual conference in Birmingham. An extension of free childcare to higher earners is among today's new pledges. A Metropolitan Police officer is due in court tomorrow charged with sexually assaulting two women. PC Islam Abdel Hadi, who's 43, is accused of carrying out the attacks while on duty in January 2020 and in February last year. Firefighters have been called out to a pub in Glasgow city centre. More than 50 are tackling flames at the Maltman in West Regent Lane. And in sport, Wales are level at 0-0 at home to Denmark in their attempt to win back-to-back wins in the Nations League. The Republic of Ireland are also goalless against Israel in Serbia. And Wakefield have been celebrating a first Rugby League Super League title with their fans. That's the latest. I'm Stevie Shillinglaw.
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My name is Graham Austin, and I've got some great album tracks for you. Old tracks, new tracks, some you've never heard of, and some I'm sure you've heard of before. Sit back and enjoy. Here we go.

0: Oh dear, love that track. From the album Songs in the Key of Life, Stevie Wonder. And before that, Stevie Wonder. So two tracks from the same artist when we open the show. And we do the same again at 9 o'clock when we do the second half of the show. Welcome along. It's the Graham Austin Album Show here on Radio Frimley Park. Coming to you from our brand new studios. Totally confused as I was last week. And I've got an audience. Say hello, audience.
1: Hello, audience.
0: There we go, you see, real people. Real people. I'm working all with my feet. What are we doing now? Well, we're playing lots of 60s and 70s because I do lean heavily towards the 60s and 70s in this show. So here's a track from the 80s.

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3: And this is the sound of your hospital.

Paul Young, Wherever I Lay My Hat, from 1983. If you're a regular listener to this show, you'll know this music in the background means we're going to the album charts. This is, after all, the album show. I take the top 40 off the top 100, break them down to four chunks of 10, and we go from the bottom to the top. So this week's number 40 is up from 43 last week. It's Katy Perry, Teenage Dream. Good Girl Gone Bad from Rihanna is up at 39, and Sabrina Carpenter's Short and Sweet is up at 38. Down at 37, Greatest Hits from Pitbull. Kiss All the Time, Disco Occasionally. Harry Styles down at 36, a new entry at 35 from Tinashe, whatever. The album's called Pop Star. Logging 277 weeks so far in the charts, 50 Cent, the best of 50 Cent, is up at 34 this week. And down at 33, Petal from Ariana Grande. Alex Warren, the album Wild Child, that's up at 32. And the second album from Sabrina Carpenter, Man's Best Friend, is up at 31. And this week, unlike last week, this week I'm going to stop there, because last week we only had two chunks of 20. I've got it all over the place. So you'll have to wait now for another 20 minutes or so to see what happens next. Oh, so exciting, so exciting. In the meantime, here's a bit of Supertramp.

0: Supertramp from 1974. They're a British band formed in London in 1970. And I suppose they're famous really for their really peculiar songs like that. It's all over the place and yet it works. Very, very clever stuff. And in the day there were several other bands like Genesis did a lot of that, Moody Blues, that sort of thing. So it's nice to see some of this stuff just being repeated. And I just love the music era. So I keep playing it.
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0: punk. Don't forget, if you'd like a request for a dedication, 0300 613 4177. That's also our WhatsApp number, 0300 613 4177.

Toto, all the way from 1982, and the album Toto 4, or Total IV, if you prefer the Roman numerals. Toto 4, Toto from 1982, and of course, Africa, one of their biggest hits. Probably amongst their biggest hits. That and Rosanna, I suppose, are the two biggest ones. Right, I've recently come back, while we were having a three or four month break in the radio station. Most of us tried to take a holiday here, so we weren't inconveniencing the overall playing of the station. And I went to Mallorca, northeastern side of Mallorca, and very nice it was too. But you know when you go on holiday and you get these holiday pop songs that play, and they're like earworms, I believe is an expression. And everywhere you go, they're playing it. Well, I got one of those, right? So we were in Mallorca, and everywhere we went, they kept playing this. It's a track by a guy called DJ Boer Beats, B-O-E-R-B-E-A-T-S, DJ Boer Beats, and it's called Pretty Belinda.

DJ Burbeats and Pretty Belinda, which I just find myself bouncing around to that because I just think it's such a good track. Time for Searchers.

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4: I knew it was going to mess me up. 1964 there, that was The Searchers and Needles and Pins. So the music's back, it means we're back to the album chart. And we're doing 30 through to 21 now. So a new entry at 30 from Europe, and the album is called Come This Madness. Up at 29, Maroon 5 and the Singles album. Curtain Call Hits from Eminem is up at 28, and Thriller from Michael Jackson is up at 27. There's a new entry at 26, it's Soft Cell, Dance Interior. An AM from Arctic Monkeys up at 25, still in the charts, it's been around for so long now. 681 weeks that's been clocking up so far. The two albums by Olivia Rodrigo, if you've been listening to us for months and months, these two albums are always together, or at least within two or three positions of each other. So at 24, up at 24, we've got Guts from Olivia Rodrigo, and up at 23, we've got Sour from Olivia Rodrigo. Racketing up 1,169 weeks this week, it's Rumours from Fleetwood Mac, up at 22. As opposed to Dua Lipa's Live from Mexico, which is up at 21, and has now clocked up 18 weeks. So that's the first half done. Whew, without too much problem, really, I suppose. Just about, if we're lucky. got a bit of M people for you now, because I like this as well. I'm playing the music I like. If you'd like to have an impact on what we're playing, it's easy. 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

0: M people, named, why were they called M people? Well, because the first name of the band member, Mike Pickering, and the first letter of the first name, M people. He formed the group, so I thought he had the right to get on with it and call it what he fancied, really, I suppose. What have we got now? Oh, yes, right, so we played, and now we're going to play... Whoa, we certainly are. I don't know what I'm talking about either. I've got a bit of Supertramp for you.
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0: Now, you see, for my money, that's what they call an interesting track. I must be honest, I didn't listen to that before I played it. Normally I do. Oh, normally I know what I'm playing. But I had no idea what that was. Suffice it to say, I don't think I should be playing it again anytime in the near future. Right, we're moving up towards the news in 14 minutes' time. Hopefully we'll have a smooth handover. And then after the news, we'll be back with another two tracks from a different featured artist. I can tell you who it's going to be. Do you really want to know? I suppose you do, really. Yes, it's going to be Roy Orbison. Oh, a couple of tracks from Roy Orbison. 9 o'clock, just after 9 o'clock news. Don't forget, if you'd like to get in touch, you can do us an email to request@radiofrimleypark.co.uk. Or you can do it as a WhatsApp message, and all this new technology that's about the place now. Let me just make sure no one's actually sent anything to WhatsApp while I've been talking to you. No. Nothing at all. Okay, good. But we do have WhatsApp and we do have email now that we've got the studios back and working again. So the number for the WhatsApp is 0300 613 4177, which is also our phone number here. But obviously, it's no good ringing me when I'm actually talking to you on the phone, because even I can only do one thing at a time. Yes, I know, it sounds silly, doesn't it? But it's true. Really, it is.
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3: And this is the sound of your hospital. My name.

Cat Stevens, as he was then, as opposed to Yusuf, as he became later, and he went back. No, he didn't go back to Cat Stevens. No, he was Yusuf Islam for a little while, and then he dropped the Islam bit and just went for Yusuf. Still occasionally making music, as far as I'm aware, but nothing like as frequently as he was when he was Cat Stevens. I've got most of his early albums, and I just love his voice. It's just so, so good. That was Lady Dabonville. We've got two more tracks and a jingle before the news. We've got a bit of the Doobie Brothers, listen to the music, and a bit of Rick Astley, Never Gonna Give You Up. So I suppose the best thing we can do is get on with it, really, isn't it? Up to the news. Okay, see you later.

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2: I'm really overwhelmed. I'm not sure how I can cope with all of this.
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1: From the Sky News Centre at 9, the Greens have declared themselves an anti-Zionist party. 56% of members voted in favour of making the movement to develop and protect a Jewish state in Israel racist. The Israeli Foreign Ministry says the party is legitimising terrorism. Adrian Ramsey, one of their five MPs and a former co-leader, isn't happy either.
2: I'm deeply sad that this motion has passed. It doesn't reflect my view, and I don't think it reflects long-standing Green principles either, because the Green Party has always believed in the right of all peoples around the world to self-determination, and indeed that was reflected in our manifesto from the last general election.
1: Leader Zach Polanski didn't vote. The Justice Secretary insists court backlogs will start falling in this parliament. That's despite the government having scrapped a controversial plan to curb jury trials in England and Wales for all but the most serious offences. Conservative leader Kemi Badenoch promised to fix Britain as she opened her party's conference in Birmingham. She set out plans to tighten welfare spending and offer free childcare to higher-earning parents. Those earning more than £100,000 a year currently don't qualify, and that's been welcomed by party members.
3: Yes, they should have the same access, but they are paying far, far more in taxes.
4: I think cliff edges never work.
5: I think we should be trying to give every opportunity to allow those children to get that education that they need.
1: A Metropolitan Police officer has been charged with sexually assaulting two women. PC Islam Abdel Hadi, who is due in court tomorrow, is accused of two separate incidents while on duty. Brazil's voting in a high-stakes presidential election. The front-runners are incumbent Lula da Silva and Flavio Bolsonaro, the son of jailed former far-right leader Jair. If no candidate gets more than 50% of the vote, the top two will head to a runoff in 3 weeks. And Wales are holding Denmark 0-0 in the second half as they go for back-to-back wins in the Nations League. And Israel and the Republic of Ireland are also level on 1-1 in Serbia. That's the latest. I'm Stevie Schillinglaw.
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Welcome back to the second half of the show, opening with the Big O, two from Roy Orbison, Oh Pretty Woman, and You've Got It. Great, great, wonderful voice, wonderful voice. And that's it, we're off and running for the second half, and it's going reasonably smoothly, I suppose, at the moment. So I thought, well, we'll take the opportunity and slip in a bit of Del Shannon. Interesting song, it's called Two Silhouettes, and it has a lovely naivety from the 60s about it, which I just find enthralling. It's not all that complicated, you know, affair type stuff. It's just a simple sort of will she, won't she, and who's she with now. Except that we're not seem to be playing it. Why don't we play it? Why? Because I've hit the wrong button. Dodo. That's much better. This is Del Shannon, Two Silhouettes.

Doesn't time fly when you're having fun? Dale Shannon from 1963, Two Silhouettes. And this music, of course, means it's time for us to go back to the album charts for the third time tonight, third time out of four. Up at number 20, it's ABBA, Gold, Greatest Hits, 1,273 weeks in the album charts since it first was released. Up at 19, Alex Warren, You'll Be Alright Kid, Chapter 1. Up at 18, Diamonds from Elton John, 464 weeks. I bought that for my wife. She wasn't very impressed. She said, I wanted diamonds. I said, well, that's what I got you. Somehow or other, it's not quite working. Up at 17, Noah Kahan, Stick Season. Up at 16, Oasis, Definitely Maybe. And down at 15, Ed Sheeran with the Tour Collection. Up at 14, Linkin Park, Paper Cuts, Singles Collection, 2000 to 2023. Down at 13, Katy Perry, The Ones That Got the Plays. Another album from Noah Kahan, The Great Divide, that's down at 12 this week. And finally for this chunk, down at 11, Weekend, The Highlights.

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What are we talking about? Frimley Park Hospital. Ah, dear. Playing music for the greater wide world internet, but specifically for Frimley Park Hospital, Heatherwood Hospital, and the guys up in Slough, let's not forget. We do believe music is the best medicine. Oh, yes, we do. That's why we play so much of it. But every now and again, we'd like to try and put a smile on your face. This is something that I heard years and years and years ago. And I haven't heard it for so long, but I'm just so grateful we've got it on our playlist. This is a guy called Stan Freberg. You may have heard of him. If you're of a certain age, you'll definitely have heard of him. But if you're a much younger, anything younger than 50, I would think, you probably haven't. This is his version of the Banana Boat song. Just, it's a bit loud, so be careful.

0: man. He's I'll have to ask you not to shout like that.
1: Well,
0: it's like right in my ear, man.
1: Well, it goes with the song.
0: Yeah, but don't holler in my ear,
1: well,
0: man.
1: Well, it's authentic calypso.
0: Yeah, but like
1: shout.
0: When I stand next to me, man.
1: Well, the shout go with the bongo drums.
0: Well, not my bongo drums, man. I mean, move away.
1: Well,
0: like.
1: I don't see why. No.
0: Stand well. Over next to the guitar, man.
1: He sent me over here.
0: Yeah? Well, then sing soft, man. You know, I mean, like, wow.
1: Okay. Yeah!
0: It's too loud, man.
1: Yeah.
0: That's better.
1: He's a day, he's a day, he's a day, he's a day, he's a day, oh. Daylight come and me wango. Oh.

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0: My ears, like my ears. No, hold it, man. It's too shrill, man. It's too piercing.
2: Oh, well, I don't see why.
0: No, it's too piercing, man. It's too piercing.
2: Well, I got through the shout.
0: No, man, it's too piercing. Like, I don't dig loud noises.
2: Well, you ruined the whole...
0: piercing.
2: ...record is what you do.
0: Yeah, well, tough. I'll take my bongos and go, man, because the whole thing is, like, bugging me anyhow.
2: Yeah, well, wait a minute. I won't shout.
0: No, I'm cutting, man, like I didn't want to make this gig in the first place.
2: No, wait a minute. I'll be soft.
0: Yeah? Well, then back off from me, man. It's too piercing.
2: Okay. How's this?
0: Too loud, man.
2: Okay.
0: Too loud, man. I can still hear you. Would you mind leaving the room?
2: Okay.

0: fly.
1: Daylight. 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
0: Well, that's how the song goes. Seagulls. Hide the deadly black tarantula.
2: Daylight come and they won't go.
1: Is that it? Can I leave now?
0: Oh, not yet. We got a big finish.
3: Hey.
1: Yeah, man.
3: I locked myself out.
1: Crazy.
0: I come through the window.
2: Daylight come and me won't go home.

Yes, that's right. That was a living... No, it wasn't. It wasn't a living anything. A Loving Spoonful, 1966. They had a really short life, didn't they? I mean, they were around for a little while and they just disappeared. Sad, really, because they did some really nice songs. You know, he says desperately trying to find what they were doing. Anyway, they did some really good songs, including that one, Daydream. I've got a track here from Marmalade. Must be the right Marmalade, surely. When you're ready, in your own time. Thank you. Hey!

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0: Well, it's been a while since you've heard that. Not the full version. I might play that another week. It goes about another 2 minutes or so, but that's, of course, Don McLean and American Pie. We are swinging through now. We are. We've got, we're miles over the time that we need to be here. But we'll carry on. We'll carry on. We'll have a bit of bread, I think. Shall we have a little bit of guitar, mind? Do you remember this? Ah, lovely track.
1: My hospital.
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0: Here we are already, fourth and final time for the album charts this week. So at number 10, we've got 50 Years, Don't Stop, from Fleetwood Mac. That's going down this week, 7 last week. Up at 9, What's the Story, Morning Glory, that's from Oasis, of course. Down at 8, Sienna Spyro and Visitor. Down at 7, Olivia Dean, The Art of Loving. And up at 6, Oasis, Time Flies, 1994 to 2009. Down at 5, Michael Jackson, The Essential Michael Jackson. Another album from Olivia Rodrigo is in the album charts. Down at 4 this week from 3 last week. You Seem Pretty Sad for a Girl So In Love, I think it is. Stray Dogs from Nothing But Thieves is a new entry at number 3. K.O. in the album, that's K.E.O. and the album Put a Smile On For Me, that's a new entry at number 2. And this week's number 1. Weirdly, it was last week's 84 and now it's got up to number 1. It's Taylor Swift, The Life of a Showgirl. So what's going to be in the charts next week? What does anyone we any of us will know? That's to tune in to find out. And then we'll all know at the same time, and that'll be just wonderful. Right, you are this... Oops, hang on, what's happening there? You are listening to Radio Friendly Park, where we do believe music is best medicine, and I've got a little bit of a quiz for you now. Yes, I have a little bit of a quiz. Richard Smith, the guy that does our A to Z of pop, he's put together some little pop trivia questions. Don't get too excited. The answer is at the end. The whole thing only lasts for a minute. But let's see how many of us can get it right. Are you ready? Let's go.
1: It's the A to Z of Pop Trivia Challenge.
2: Hello there. It's Richard Smith here with another A to Z of Pop Trivia Challenge for you. I'm looking for the answer to the following question. A Design for Life was a hit for which M during 1996? A Design for Life was a hit for which M during 1996? Okay, time's up. Did you get it? Well, the answer is the Manic Street Preachers, you see. Covers the letter M. Well, that's all for now, but do join me again soon here on your favourite station for the A to Z of Pop. I'll see you later. Take care. Ta-ra!
1: The A to Z of Pop Trivia Challenge with Richard Smith.
0: Did you get that? I didn't. No. Manic Street. No, I'm sorry. Not Manic Street. Anything, mate. Not over here. Not my sort of scene at all. No, I'm afraid I failed again. Oh, dear. Well, maybe next week we'll bring it better. Let's have a gentle song now. From Simon Webb. Remember Simon Webb? He used to be the lead singer with Blue.

forget, tomorrow morning after the news at 7, we take you down memory lane with the Golden Year, classic tracks and the key news events from a year gone by.

Eagles there, 1968, Heavens to Murgatroyd, and now a bit of Bob Seger and the Silver Bullet Band from the album Stranger in Town, and we've got Tonight, lovely, lovely song. I know it's late.

0: Rob Seeger and a Silver Bullet Band we've got tonight. Coming up after the news, we've got Malcolm. Malcolm with his light classical programme. If you think you might like classical music, give it a go. If you think you don't like classical music, give it a go, because it's just light, easygoing stuff.
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Well, doesn't time fly when you're having fun? That's it. That's all the time we've got tonight. It's the Graham Austin Album Show, Radio Frimley Park. You can catch us every Sunday night from 8 until 10. But for now, thank you for your company, and I'll see you again next week. Take such good care of yourselves, and bye for now.

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1: 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And this is the sound of your hospital.

Welcome along to the Classical Hour. With me, Malcolm Treen, 1 hour of light, just light classical music that I hope you're going to thoroughly enjoy. Whether you're listening in Wexham, Heatherwood, or Frimley, welcome along.

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0: 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The office is open from Monday to Friday, 9 a.m. to 5 p.m. The Frimley Health website also provides a comment form you can use to give us feedback, as well as a form to complete if we have not been able to resolve any issue which you wish to raise a formal complaint. There are several other opportunities for you to feed back to us. 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

Well, that's it for another classic laugh for this evening. 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Sleep well.

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1: From the Sky News Centre at 11, a Pentagon official has confirmed the US Air Force has withdrawn all its bombers from RAF Fairford in Gloucestershire. Last weekend, a police operation was aimed at stopping a suspected terror plot near the site. Six men who were arrested on suspicion of terrorism offences have been released on bail. The five Green MPs have reaffirmed their commitment to supporting the rights of Palestinians and Jewish people. It's after members backed Making Zionism, which is the movement to develop and protect a Jewish state in Israel, racist. Its foreign ministry is accusing the party of legitimizing terrorism. Rabbi Charlie Baginski is calling on leader Zach Polanski to clarify his position.
2: In these moments that need leadership, both to bring us together and to speak out against racism, then abdicating oneself from the vote and not being speaking says something dramatic, certainly to those of us in the Jewish community.
1: A man in his 40s has been arrested on suspicion of murder after the body of a woman was found in Norfolk. The victim, in her 40s, was discovered in Dursingham in the early hours of this morning. Some fraud and financial offences will be allowed to be heard solely by a judge in England and Wales. Andy Burnham's government has scrapped plans to scrap jury trials for all but the most serious cases. Conservative leader Kemi Badenoch promised to fix Britain at her party's conference in Birmingham. She set out plans to tighten welfare spending and offer free childcare to higher-earning parents. Wales have suffered a third defeat in four Nations League games after losing 1-0 at home to Denmark. The hosts conceded a second-half penalty in Cardiff following an error from goalkeeper Danny Ward. And manager Craig Bellamy says they weren't able to sustain intensity.
3: If you've seen, like, Thursday, we're on the front foot, so we're able to shorten distance. Today we just couldn't work it well enough, couldn't get the energy up enough to be able to have a bigger say in the game.
1: The Republic of Ireland let a lead slip as they drew 1-1 with Israel in Serbia. That's the latest. I'm Stevie Schillinglaw.
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0: US Air Force has withdrawn all its bombers from RAF Fairford in Gloucestershire. A Pentagon official has confirmed the B-1 aircraft have all returned to their home bases in the United States. It comes after a suspected terror plot at the base, where six men were arrested and later bailed. Our US correspondent David Blevin says this could signal a change in direction from the White House.
1: President Trump scaling down the operation related to the war in Iran and having a reason to do that. It would not be terribly surprising, given the impact that the very lengthy war in Iran is now having on his poll figures.
0: The Greens have declared themselves an anti-Zionist party. 56% of members voted in favour of making the movement to develop and protect a Jewish state in Israel racist. The Israeli Foreign Ministry says the party is legitimising terrorism. Adrian Ramsey, their former co-leader, isn't happy either.
2: I'm deeply sad that this motion has passed. It doesn't reflect my view, and I don't think it reflects long-standing Green principles either, because the Green Party has always believed in the right of all peoples around the world to self-determination, and indeed that was reflected in our manifesto from the last general election.
0: Leader Zach Polanski didn't vote. A man in his 40s has been arrested on suspicion of murder after the body of a woman was found in Norfolk. The victim, also in her 40s, was discovered in Dursingham early yesterday. Some fraud and financial offences will be allowed to be heard solely by a judge in England and Wales. The government has scrapped plans to scrap jury trials for all but the most serious cases. Parents earning over £100,000 a year will be eligible for free childcare under new Conservative plans. The announcement came as their party conference opened in Birmingham. And Wales missed a chance to make it back-to-back wins in the Nations League with a 1-0 defeat at home to Denmark. The Republic of Ireland, meanwhile, drew for a second game in a row, this time 1-1 against Israel in Serbia. That's the latest. I'm Stevie Schillinglaw.
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0: The Red Lodge by H.R. Wakefield. I tell this story from a sense of duty, for I consider the Red Lodge as a foul death trap, and utterly unfit for human habitation. The owner knows the perils of the place very well. Over the years, he has had constant complaints, and his tenants always leave after a few days, which proves very profitable for him. He demands the rent in advance for whatever period they require the house. Then when they are forced to leave because they cannot bear the atmosphere, they are not legally entitled to the return of their money. As it is not yet a criminal offence to let a haunted house, Red Lodge is a very good source of income for its owner, and I see it is still being advertised in Country Life magazine. I had been extremely busy and left my wife Mary to find us a holiday home for the 3 months of summer. She brought back photographs of Red Lodge, a fine-looking Queen Anne house with perfect gardens and a river running alongside. It seemed ideal, and Mary took our son Tim and some household staff to prepare the place, and I was to follow the next day. I travelled down in high spirits, looking forward to the long summer vacation. As I entered the house, a vague uneasiness swept over me. I am a painter by profession, and therefore sharply responsive to colour tone. It was a brilliant, sunny day, and the hall of Red Lodge had several large windows. Yet as I stepped into it, I noticed it was like looking through dark glasses. The sun glowed brightly through the panes, but the hall remained gloomy and shadowed. I tend to be psychic, and am aware of the atmosphere in a house. I had never encountered such a hostile and secretive place as Red Lodge seemed when I first entered it. I knew instinctively that we should not have taken it. Mary seemed quiet and pale, but she welcomed me and didn't complain. As she showed me round, I saw a curious spot of green on the carpet. I picked it up, and it seemed like a patch of river slime. "I found several of those," said Mary. "I suppose Tim brings them in, but he insists he doesn't." I inspected the garden after lunch, and feeling sleepy in the heat of the sun, I sat down under a mulberry tree and dozed off. I had a strange impression of being watched, so that I kept waking up in case there might be someone with his eye on me. I was lying back and could just see a window on the second floor, framed by a big gap in the leaves. And on one occasion, when I awoke rather sharply from one of these dozes, I saw for a moment a face peering down at me, a face that seemed curiously flattened against the pane. I told myself it was just a carryover from a dream, but I didn't feel like sleeping any more, so I continued my inspection of the garden. It was completely walled in, except at the far end, where there was a door leading through to a path, which led to a river a few yards away. I noticed on this door several of these patches of green slime. I was about to explore further, but was interrupted by callers. The residents of the manor house nearby, Sir William Prowse and his wife, had called to welcome us. After tea, we walked in the garden, and I found Sir William pleasant company. "Tell me," I asked, "why doesn't the owner live in this house, or at least spend his summer vacations here?" Sir William paused, as if considering his reply. "I think he dislikes being so near the river. I am not sorry, for I detest the fellow. By the way, how long have you taken it for?"
1: 3 months," I replied, "till the end of October."
0: "Well, if I can do anything for you, or if you are in any trouble, come straight to me." I wondered what sort of trouble Sir William envisaged for me, and I knew it was something to do with the house, and I was grateful for his offer. Next morning I woke feeling depressed and uneasy. My dressing room smelt stale and bitter, and I threw open the window. As I did so, I felt my foot slip on something. It was one of those small, slimy green patches. It was a bad start to the day. After breakfast, I told Tim I would take him out in a boat on the river.
1: "Must I, Daddy?" he countered. "But you love the water. Last year at Frinton, we couldn't keep you out of the sea." "I'd rather not, Daddy. But I know you will enjoy it, Tim." Eventually, he agreed to come, obviously against his will. He certainly didn't enjoy it, and it was a failure from the start. Perplexed and upset, I asked his nurse if she knew any reason for this sudden fear of water. "Well, sir, the first day he ran down to the river, just as he used to run down to the sea. But all of a sudden he started crying and ran back to the house. It seemed to me he'd seen something in the water which frightened him." We spent the afternoon motoring round the neighbourhood, and I felt a faint distaste at the idea of returning to the house. As we entered, I had the impression that we were intruding, and that something had been going on during our absence, which our return had interrupted. Soon after dinner, Mary, pleading a headache, went to bed, and I went to the study to read. Again I had that unpleasant sensation of being watched. It made reading difficult, and I found myself peeping into dark corners and shifting my position. I determined to concentrate on my reading, when my eye was caught by a green patch, which suddenly appeared on the floor beside me, and then another, and another, following in a straight line towards the door. I called on all my willpower, got up, and walked deliberately slowly to the door, and went up to my dressing room. I sat down and thought things over. There was something very wrong with this house. We ought to leave tomorrow, but that would mean sacrificing nearly £1,000, and we had nowhere else to go. Perhaps this phenomena was only affecting me, because I was psychic. Mary, Tim and the servants hadn't actually complained. I came to the decision that I would wait a little longer before throwing the whole holiday away, but I would be wary for all of us. I slept badly, thanks to a terrifying dream where I found myself at the end of the garden, attempting desperately to hide behind the mulberry tree, while my eyes were held relentlessly to face the door. Then it slowly opened, and something, unlike anything I had seen before, passed through it, and I knew that it knew I was there. I awoke trembling to feel that something in the darkness was poised an inch or two above me, and then, drip, drip, something began falling on my face. Mary was in the bed next to mine, so I would not scream, but flung the clothes over my head, my eyes streaming with the tears of terror. And so I remained cowering till I heard the clock strike 5, and dawn came, and the birds began to sing. I felt a wreck, and after breakfast I phoned Sir William. This must be what he meant about coming to see him if I was in any trouble. He was in London for the day, but a message was left for him to phone me on his return. I noticed how silent Mary was. There was a depressive air about her, and she complained of headaches. Was she troubled too? I hesitated to ask her, for if she were not, she certainly would be, after she heard about my experiences. The matter was settled that afternoon. I heard a scream from the garden and rushed out to see Tim, his hands to his eyes, staggering across the lawn, the nurse running behind him. Then he screamed again and fell. I carried him into the house, and Mary went with him to his bedroom while I questioned the nurse, who was in tears. "I don't know what happened, sir. We'd been walking in the lane, and Tim went through the door in the wall ahead of me. Then he screamed, but I didn't see anything." It was no use questioning Tim, for there was nothing to be learnt from his hysterical sobbing. He kept saying, "Don't let the green man get me, Mummy." The nurse was instructed to stay with him constantly, and Mary came down to discuss the matter, and I could see she was on the border of hysteria herself. "Tom, what is the matter with this awful house? I'm terrified. Ever since I've been here, I've been terrified. Do you see things?" "Yes," I replied. "Oh, I wish I'd known. I didn't want to worry you if you hadn't. On the day I arrived, I saw a man pass ahead of me into my bedroom. and then I've heard beastly whisperings, and every time I pass that turn in the corridor, I know there's someone just round the corner. The night before you arrived, I woke suddenly, and something seemed to force me to creep to the window and peep through the blind. It was just light enough to see. I saw someone running down the lawn, with its hands outstretched, and there was something ghastly running alongside. And they disappeared behind the trees at the end. I'm terrified every minute. Well, what about the servants? I asked. Nurse hasn't seen anything, and I'm certain the others have. And there's those slimy patches. I think they're the vilest of all. Well, I said, it's pretty obvious. We must clear out. I'm seeing Sir William about it tomorrow, and in the meantime, we must think over where to go. Just then the telephone rang. It was a message to say Sir William would be pleased to see me at 10:30 in the morning. With dusk, there came that sense of being watched, waited for, followed about, plotted against. There was an atmosphere of quiet, hunting malignancy. Just before going to bed, we went up to the night nursery to see if Tim was all right. The room was at the top of the small flight of stairs. We saw green slime on the stairs and a pool of muck just outside the door. So we took him down to sleep with us. The permanent occupants of the Red Lodge waited until the light was out, and then I felt them come, slipping in, one by one. Their weapon was fear. It seemed to me they were massed for attack. A yard away, Mary lay with our son in her arms, so I knew I must fight for all of us. I must use all my willpower, not to fear, to stand up to them mentally. I lay back, gripped the sides of my bed and strove with all my might to hold my assailants back. I knew they were willing me to creep to the window and peep through the blind, and that if I did, we were doomed. I felt them come crowding round the bed, thrusting their faces into mine, and a voice in my head kept saying, "Go to the window and look through the blind." I set my teeth and tightened my grip till I felt racked with agony and the sweat poured from me, and so it continued all night. Just when I felt my resistance was breaking, I heard the sweet twitter of a bird, and I saw a faint suggestion of light filter through the blind. As dawn came, they disappeared, and utterly exhausted, I slept. 10:30 found me entering the manor house. "I expected this would happen," said Sir William. I gave him a short account of my experience. "Yes," he said, "it's always the same, every time that horrible place is let. Yet I cannot give proper warning, for the letting of haunted houses is not a criminal offence. Let me tell you what I know of the Red Lodge. I have studied it for 40 years, and I regard it as my personal enemy. The local tradition is that the second owner in the last century wished to get rid of his wife and bribed his servants to frighten her to death. What devilries they perpetrated, I don't know, but she is supposed to have rushed from the house before dawn one day and drowned herself. The husband installed another woman in her place, and one day she too rushed down to the just before dawn. Finally, the husband himself did the same thing. I've no record of what went on in that house between then and 40 years ago, when I started to take notice of the goings-on there. Tragedy after tragedy occurred since then. 2 bachelor brothers occupied it. One shot himself in the room which I imagine you use as a bedroom, and the other drowned himself just before dawn in the usual way. I must tell you that the worst room in the house, the one the unfortunate lady is supposed to have occupied, is locked up. You know, the one on the second floor. I expect the owner mentioned it to you when you rented the house. "Yes, he did," I replied. "He said he kept important papers there." "Yes, well, he was forced in self-defence to lock it up 10 years ago. And since then the death rate has been much lower. But I know of 20 people who have taken their lives, including several children drowned accidentally. The last people to rent the Red Lodge left in under a week and threatened to bring a court action. but they were warned they had no legal case. Now I strongly advise you to leave, whatever the financial loss and inconvenience, for that house is a death trap. I will, I answered, and I forgot to mention one thing. When my little boy was so badly frightened, he said something about a green man. He did, said Sir William sharply. Then it is imperative that you leave at once. You remember I mentioned the death of several children? Well, in each case, they were found drowned in the reeds just at the end of that lane, and local people have a firm belief that the green thing is connected with danger to children. Have you ever seen anything yourself? I asked. I go to the infernal place as little as possible, he said. But when I called on your predecessors, I most distinctly saw someone leave the drawing room as we entered it. Now go back and pack and leave today. Yes, I will, and I am extremely grateful to you. I hurried back to Red Lodge, and while Mary and the servants packed, I decided to keep Tim out of the house and in my sight. So I took him for a walk through the fields. As we returned, it started to rain, and we ran down the lane towards the door in the garden wall. I tripped over my shoelace, and Tim ran on while I stopped to tie it again. As I straightened up, I saw something slip through the door. It was green and thin and tall, and it seemed to glance back at me. And then I saw that what should have been its face was a patch of green slime. At that moment Tim saw it, screamed and ran for the river. The figure turned and followed him. Tim screamed again and flung himself in. A moment later I passed through a green and stenching film and dived after him. I dragged him from the reeds and brought him back to the bank. I ran with him to the house, and I shall never forget Mary's face as she saw us from the bedroom window. By 9 o'clock, we were all back in London, and the Red Lodge was an evil memory. I shut the front door when I packed them all into the car. As I took hold of the doorknob, I felt a quick and powerful pressure from the other side, and it shut with a crash. The permanent occupants of the Red Lodge were in sole possession once more.

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1: From the Sky News Centre at 1, the US Air Force has withdrawn all its bombers deployed to RAF Fairford in Gloucestershire. Last weekend, a police operation was aimed at stopping a suspected terror plot near the site. Six men, all in their 20s, who were arrested, have been released on bail. Israel is accusing the Green Party of legitimising terrorism after it adopted a controversial motion that Zionism is racist. Party policy now states that the movement to develop and protect a Jewish state in Israel will be treated as any other form of racism. 65% of those who voted backed the move, but leader Zach Polanski skipped it. It's a divisive issue among members at the party conference in Brighton.
2: The motion has set a beginning of very